wonderful day. A little busy, a little hectic, a little crazy. A few heartaches thrown in. Well, it's time to put all that stress aside and focus on yourself for a little while. We're here to help you do just that.

0: a welcome mat to wipe your feet on.
1: Exactly. I was in the same situation with somebody to the point that I almost took my life for it. And I had to make the decision to step away, completely block this person out of my life and take the time to heal.
0: It takes a while, doesn't it? Because we gaslight ourselves. We convince ourselves, okay, it's not really that bad. Okay, I must have provoked it. Okay, well, there must be something broken in me that they don't want to make me a priority. Until finally, we run out of excuses and we have to take off the rosy glasses and go, what the heck have I been doing?
1: 100% agree. I am thankful that I made that decision, because if not, I wouldn't be where I am today. I wouldn't have met the person that I'm currently married to now. We're coming up on 4 years and I couldn't be happier. So,
0: so your story has a very, very happy ending.
1: Yes. Yes.
0: And when you reached the end of your rope, when the sponge could not soak up any more pain and you said, okay, I'm wringing this out and I'm done, how long between that day and the day you said to your now husband, okay, I'm healed, I can love again, I can trust again, I can open up?
1: Probably about 5 years. I know she'll get there. It's okay to give this person up, because they're fine with giving you up. You have to make that decision that it's okay to give them up. I will be fine. I will heal. And I will find that person who I am worthy of and is worthy of me.

0: Come on in. Come on in. Today is Wednesday, the 20th of May. If you were listening a minute ago, I mentioned it is my granddaughter Sakani's birthday. I got to be present when Sakani was born. I got to catch her when she was born, and her other granny, her biological grandma, I am her adopted grandma. We got to cut the cord together, and I got to hold her first for a long time. And when I looked in her eyes, I felt an overwhelming, beautiful connection, a love that transcends anything you can explain. She is the sweetest little thing. And today she turned, I shouldn't say little because she is a tall girl. She's turned 7 today, but she's already wearing 10, 12 clothes. She's going to be a tall girl like her grandma, like her bio mom. And I could not be more proud of her. I hope that there is somebody in your life who is as sweet as this granddaughter. I've got a lot of sweet granddaughters. Oh, man, do I have some sweet granddaughters. And she is one of the sweetest flowers in the bouquet of my life. Thank you for sharing this night with me. You're listening to Delilah.
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1: She?
2: Uh-huh.
1: Hi, welcome. What can I do for you?
2: When I was working, I was listening to your show, and you were talking to the lady who was looking for Mr. Right.
1: I said, the more you look for him, the harder it's going to be. Just stop
2: exactly.
1: And let God bring him to you.
2: Exactly. And so I thought I should share how I met my husband at the garage sale.
1: Tell me your story.
2: Okay. One day I was moving, Saturday morning I was moving stuff, and the same day my best friend's mom was having a garage sale with her best friend, which is my husband's mother. And I usually help them out when they have a garage sale, so I was moving stuff early in the morning, took shower, and went there to help them out. And I met my husband's mother for the first time, and she liked me somehow. But, you know, I took shower, no makeup, no contact lens, but she liked me, so she said, can you wait for a while? I want you to meet my son.
1: You didn't have your makeup on, you didn't have your mascara on.
2: No, nothing. It was miserable. I look horrible. And then he finally showed up, but again, you know, I didn't have a contact lens on.
1: No contact lenses, you're blind as a bat, you couldn't even tell if he was cute.
2: Right.
1: Bummin'.
2: But anyway, a month and a half later, he called me. We talked for 4 hours. A week later, we had a first date. And 3 months later, we got engaged and got married.
1: So I guess he liked the way you looked, even with no makeup on.
2: I hope so.
1: And how long have you been married now?
2: 2 years.
1: Let me find a song for you. You have a great night.
2: You too. Thank you, Delilah.

0: I know you had a busy, busy, busy day today. I hit the floor running at 6 o'clock this morning and I haven't slowed down until now. Now that I'm in the studio and the door is closed and the lights are down and I've got time to breathe and just be all day long. I'm going, going, going because the kids have so much going on and I can't slow down. They've got doctor's appointments, dentist appointments, counseling appointments. They've got school. They've got end of the year school activities and dinners and student body elections and so much going on. And now I'm here with you and the house is quiet. I hope your heart is quiet. You're listening to Delilah.
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0: You've called the Delilah Show. Hi, who's this?
1: Hi, this is Brian.
0: Brian, what can I do for you?
1: I just wanted to dedicate a song to my girlfriend. She's just always been there for me. She's an awesome girl. And she found out some bad news. Her father has leukemia, and I just wanted to let her know, you know, that I'm always there for her, just like she's always been there for me. And just that she's the greatest thing in my life.
0: What a sweetheart you are. So you know her heart is breaking and she's filled with fear, and you just want to let her know you're there for her no matter what.
1: Yeah.
0: How old are you?
1: 19.
0: You have a very tender heart, young man. I love to hear that.
1: Well, thank you.
0: All right, I'll play a good song and let her know that you are in her corner, and I'll ask our listeners to say a prayer for her dad.
1: Thank you very much.
0: All right. Good night.

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0: Newburgh.
1: If you have joined us for the first time on this Wednesday night, welcome aboard. We are here to talk to you, to listen to you, and to encourage you to share stories from the heart all night long. The phone lines are open.

0: Hello, you've called the Delilah program. Who is this?
1: My name's Mo.
0: Hi, Mo. Mine's Delilah. What can I do for you?
1: Well, I'm calling and want to request a song for my husband. His name's Clint. He is a retired Navy chief who's battling lung cancer. And we've been just celebrating our anniversary, 22 years in September. And we listen to you every night. And I kept telling him I want to call her and try to get dedicate a song for him. He has been so courageous and brave with this fight since last December. And only God knows what's going to happen. And we're just hoping for a miracle at this point.
0: And is he home with you tonight?
1: Yes.
0: So he's bravely fighting that ugly C word that I hear way too much of today.
1: Yes.
0: So which is the harder fight, the many, many years he was a Navy chief or battling cancer?
1: This is probably the hardest right now.
0: And for this and a million other reasons, I'm sure he's your hero.
1: He is. He's so brave and so patient and just, I know it hurts inside, but it's emotional and his caregiver and his, you know, wife and his everything and... It's just really, really hard.
0: All right. So. You give him our love and tell him thank you for his years of service. And I will say a prayer that God will heal him completely.
1: Thank you so much.

0: smoothing off the rough edges of your Wednesday night, helping you to relax and unwind after a busy, busy day. If you are distressed, distraught, discombobulated today because somebody said something unkind, somebody was rude, somebody dismissed you, insulted you, hurt you deeply, don't listen to them. I hope you know that you are precious. You are precious. There is no one in the world quite like you. Never has been, never will be. And you deserve to be treated like the masterpiece that you are, like the original work of art that you are. If you need a pick-me-up song, I'm here for you all night long. I'll find a song to lift your spirits, and I will remind you over and over again not to give other people the power to steal your joy or to erase your truth. No one has the right to try to erase that and rewrite their own version of who and what they think you are. They don't. Don't give them that power. Thank you for listening. 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

0: Tony, what can I do for you?
1: I don't know if you can do a whole lot for me, but that's the last resource I got, I guess. I used to be a really happy guy and everything, but for the past 3 months, my beautiful girl left. We've been, broke up for 3 months. And, everything since that point has been going down and down and down. And I've been trying to do nothing but trying to get her back, and nothing has worked.
0: Did she break up with you? Did she say it's over?
1: Yeah.
0: So, honey?
1: Yes.
0: People aren't like pets that you can go to the pound and get them back. When somebody's heart has closed down and they've moved on,
1: right,
0: the more you try to win her back, mm-hmm, the further from your heart she's going to go.
1: Oh.
0: The best thing you can do is let her go. And then if she feels that freedom, instead of feeling like she's being chased or manipulated or pursued, then maybe her heart will return to you.
1: Well, I guess I've been trying a little too hard, because I sent her 3,000 flowers and,
0: you
1: doing
0: what?
1: Those things. No, I'm saying, 3,000 flowers everywhere just to show her how sorry I am, This is definitely the person who I want to spend the rest of my life, and, seeing her leaving, it's just not right,
0: Well, I will play a song for her, and let's hope that she gives you a second chance.

0: I got a note today from Carolyn who says, today is my husband's and mine's 24th anniversary. My husband has not been feeling too good, and I just wish for him to get better, to know how much I love him. Thank you so much from Carolyn or Caroline, not sure which, and her hubby. Happy anniversary, happy anniversary, happy anniversary, happy anniversary. Thank you for letting me celebrate it with you. 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

0: Hi, good evening. Welcome to the Delilah Show. Who's on the phone with me?
1: This is Caitlin.
0: Hi, Caitlin. How are you tonight?
1: I'm doing well.
0: Tell me your story.
1: Well, this story began 22 years ago, and I had became pregnant out of wedlock, and I placed my daughter up for adoption. And the agency had sent me to an obstetrician who was just absolutely wonderful. And he sat me down one day, and he said to me, "I know you're having a hard time. I have a family who's been trying to have a baby. Would you be interested in choosing them as parents?" And I said, "I would look at their history." Delilah, when I opened up the package, I nearly fell over. They were perfect. And I knew that she would be in a safe and loving home. Fast forward 18 years later, I wanted to meet her. I was able to contact her mother, and we set up a date to meet, and it happened to be my daughter's 18th birthday. When I got to the airport, her mother hadn't told her that I was coming. She thought she was going to pick up her grandmother at the airport, and my sister was there. And I heard my sister call my name, and I looked up, and all I saw was my daughter. She's the most beautiful young woman, and she remains one of my closest friends. She made me a grandma 2 years ago.
0: And her adoptive family, are they supportive and loving and glad that you're together?
1: They have been very supportive and open with her from the very beginning. And I'm just so blessed and so grateful.
0: Well, for all the birth moms who made that very painful choice, birth families, and for all the adoptive families who've been blessed, and especially all the kids, let me play a song for you.
1: Yeah.
0: You have a great night.
1: You too.

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1: A little worn out. You had a long day today. We are going to be here to share stories from the heart and special dedications. Rose called needing a song to prove to her boyfriend that she adores him. She thought this would be a good way to do it. We're going to be sharing your dedications all night long.

0: Hi, thank you for calling. Welcome to the Delilah Show. What can I do for you?
1: Yes, hi. I have a dedication and a story to share with y'all. I met this awesome young man last year. He was a brand new student at the Texas School for the Blind and Visually Impaired, and he was a nice young man. And when he first met me, he started asking me out without even getting to know me first, and I ignored him for a year and a half until now. My residential instructor, Connie, hooked us up and, you know, told me and him, you guys have a lot more in common than you even realize, and you would be a really good couple together. And he started asking for me at the prom we had. He was looking for me, and she's like, oh, she's single. And so then after that, we went to a coffee house here at the school, and we struck it up right then and there. It was a couple of weeks ago.
0: So you're dating now?
1: Yes, I am.
0: After you kind of shut him down for how long?
1: A year. Almost a year. I know.
0: So for a year, he's been interested in you, and you said, no, not so much. And now all of a sudden you're going, wow, he's really nice.
1: Yes. And it's kind of one of those things, like, why did I do that?
0: I hope you have a wonderful, fun summer.
1: Thank you, Delilah.
0: I'm predicting there's going to be a whole lot of walks hand in hand in the park and stuff like that.
1: You know, hopefully it'll come down where I live. And
0: all right. You know. You have a good night.
1: You too, Delilah.

0: 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Layla writes, Delilah, I have a man in my life that's my best friend in the whole world. He and I do lots of things together. The problem is that I really have fallen in love with him. Last year, I told him how I felt. I was afraid that I might lose his friendship. He humbly told me he just wanted to be friends. But now he's starting to send signals and such that he might be romantically interested in me. He texts me on his cell phone all the time saying, hi, sexy. He got upset when he found out I was going somewhere with another man. We get along great and have a great foundation for a relationship beyond friendship. I'm not sure what to make out of this new attention. I'm afraid if I push it, he will retreat again. I don't want to lose my friend, but man, I would love to take this to the next level as I am in love with him. What am I supposed to think about these mixed signals? Thank you from Layla. Layla, I will have my input coming up next. You're listening to Delilah.
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Tonight's Delilah's Dilemma is from Layla, who fell in love with her best friend, told him that. He said no thanks, and now a year later, he's saying things like hi sexy and getting upset when she dates someone else. Layla, here's what I would say. You have to talk to him. Honestly, if you're best friends, then you should be able to communicate about anything, right? And he is definitely sending mixed signals. He might have changed his mind and decided that he would like to have a romantic relationship. Or he might be a spoiled brat who wants to have things both ways. He wants to have you adore him, but doesn't want to commit to you. So the only way you're going to find that out is to talk to him and to ask him and to say, hey, I enjoy this little flirty attention, but I really love you and I would like to be in a relationship with you. And see where it goes from there. If, again, he says no thanks, then you got to know he's just playing games with your heart. And he likes that attention. If he says, I was wrong back then, and yes, I would love to fall in love with you, then you got the green light. But you're going to have to ask. You're going to have to find out.

0: If you are burning the candle at both ends, I'm here to encourage you, to cheer you when it seems like no one else cares, to tell you that you're doing a great job and you should be so proud of yourself and things are going to get better. If you just have a little faith and hang in there and give of yourself, things are going to get better no matter what you're going through. 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

0: Leah, who's on your heart tonight?
1: My boyfriend.
0: What's his name?
1: His name is Michael.
0: And what do you want to tell Michael over the airwaves tonight?
1: I love his smile, his eyes, the way he treats me. He treats me with respect, takes me out places, and he's just a really sweet guy.
0: So if his smile wasn't so bright and his eyes weren't so sparkly, but he still treated you with so much respect, would you still love him?
1: Yes, I would.
0: Good for you. But it's nice that he's cute to boot.
1: He is.
0: It's really nice.
1: Yeah, it is.
0: And you just want to let him know that you love him with all your heart?
1: Yes.
0: I'll do that for you. You have a good night.
1: You too. Thanks.

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1: The stress of the day piles up and you try so hard to balance everything. Responsibilities, kids, bills, all that stuff. You just feel so overwhelmed. And I would love to encourage you to take some time to be good to you tonight. We're here to help you do that.

0: Hi, Carl.
1: Hello, Delilah.
0: I understand it's confession session, Carl.
1: Yes. I've been a bad boy.
0: I hear you need to kneel down and confess a few things and ask some forgiveness here.
1: Yes.
0: And although I am not ordained to do that, I will go ahead and allow you to have a little confession session with Mother Delilah.
1: I've been a bad boy. I cheated on her. I put her down. I picked on her. She's a wonderful woman.
0: You cheated on who?
1: On my fiance, my girl, my dreams, my soulmate. Her name is Lisa. I cheated on her. I put her down. I pushed her away from me. For 20 years, I did this. Last 4 or 5 months, I realized I was wrong because I was a big kid. I was a spoiled brat, and that's what I was, a big spoiled brat. I didn't know nothing better. I didn't know there was other ways of treating women, and I pushed her away. Now I'm trying to win her back.
0: If she put up with that for 20 years, Carl, I would say you're probably not going to win her back. Because she was probably, for the last 20 years, trying to get your attention and trying to say, please love me, please be good to me, please be there for me, until she just couldn't take it anymore.
1: She said she still loves me. We say we love each other every day. We hug, we kiss, and everything.
0: All right, then I will do my best to help you grovel. If you promise me on your honor, Carl, as long as you live, you will never be unkind to her again.
1: Never, Delilah. Never again. I will never do that.
0: Okay. If I have your word, I'll play a song for you and for Lisa.
1: Okay, thank you.
0: Good luck, honey.
1: Okay, thank you.

0: Are you going through a difficult time trying to make up your mind? You're half in and half out. You don't know if you should stay, if you should go. You don't know if you should toss in the towel and give it up, or if you should just be patient. Me neither. But I do know that I've got great songs to play for you, whatever you're going through. You're listening to Delilah.
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Robin wrote to me and said, Delilah, I'd like to dedicate a song to my wonderful husband, Jason. He came into my life at a time I'd given up on love, and he renewed my hope and my joy. He is my one true love, my soulmate. I love him more than I ever thought humanly possible, but I also love who I have become because of him. He's helped me to rebuild my self-image, and he's made me happy just to be me. I'm blessed to have found my partner, my missing half, and I wanted to take this opportunity to tell him that. 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Be strong. Be patient. 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

0: Time for me to disappear out of here and take off into the darkness. Have a wonderful day tomorrow and do me a favor. Take some time out of your schedule tomorrow to slow down and love someone. Good night. 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

0: Hello, good evening. Who's this?
1: Hi, it's Billy Joe.
0: What can I do for you?
1: Hi, I was wondering if you could play a song for me. It doesn't matter what song it is, but I'm trying to rediscover who I am. I was in a very bad marriage for 17 years, and I forgot and lost who I was.
0: And how long now have you been separated?
1: A year.
0: So you're just starting to come out of the fog and the haze?
1: Yeah, I used to be a really fun-loving, outgoing person, and I just, like I said, I just totally lost who I was.
0: So you got involved with somebody with a personality that was a little more dominating?
1: Yeah.
0: A little controlling?
1: Yeah. I was married when I was 16, and so, I mean, it's like my whole life was spent with him, and I just totally forgot who I was.
0: So tell me some of the things at 16. Gosh, you were so young, you were a kid.
1: Yeah, basically.
0: What were some of the dreams you had or the hopes you had at 16 that you finally now get to realize?
1: Well, I wanted to travel, and, you know, I wanted to become a teacher, which I've just started going back to school for.
0: Good for you.
1: Yes.
0: So now it's time to stop being the victim and start saying, hey, it's my life. I only get to go around once on this planet. Let me make the most of it.
1: That's right.
0: I will find a song to give you the hope and the courage to keep on the path you're on, sweetie.
1: Thank you, Delilah.
0: Don't give up.
1: I'll try not to.

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1: Ladies up in here tonight. No fighting. We got the refugees. 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

0: Hey, it's Murphy, Sam, and Jody. 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
1: I emceed an event recently, and I was the only MC for something that was going to take almost 2 hours to get through, like a script. And I just agreed to do it, you know, at the drop of a hat. And then the night rolls around and I show up and I'm sitting at this table really close to the stage. And the people that sat down next to me, they didn't realize that I was going to be the MC. And they were like, you know, public speaking is the number one fear. And this lady goes, I would never do it. And as soon as they started talking about that, I was like, oh, yeah, maybe I should be nervous here.
2: Because
1: I was just visiting at first, you know, having a good time. And then I realized I have a very thick script to get through. But what I want to say is if you have to get up in front of a group of people, whether it's you're emceeing an event or you're just doing a sales presentation or something like that, you really are. Whatever energy you bring, you set the tone. That's the beauty of it that people don't talk about enough. We always talk about it being the thing to be afraid of and, you know, you need to make sure you breathe. But honestly, you set the tone. So I get up there after they introduced me. The man who introduced me was gorgeous British accent. So I just said it. I have to follow that, you know, and so that warmed everybody up. So I said, let's just get right to it. I was announcing college students who were receiving scholarships in their school, which was fantastic because these kids didn't know they had been invited there, but they didn't know for sure if they had won the scholarship. So it was very exciting to announce their names. But there were a lot of names that were pretty hard to pronounce. And yes, I had the correct pronunciation, like in red.
2: Yeah.
1: You guys know me. I messed up a couple of them. So when I knew the wrong way to say it came out of my mouth, I stopped and I would say it correctly. And finally, instead of it being uncomfortable for the whole room, because I could feel that everybody was feeling bad for me, I finally just said, you know what? I'm sorry. I said, and this beautiful girl is walking up. I had said her name wrong and then corrected it. And she's looking at me like, you know, I said, I'm sorry. I care more about getting your name right than you can believe. If I say it wrong, I'm dying inside.
2: Yeah.
1: And then they all just laugh. So it's like I'm reminded and wanted to remind you that you set the tone when you're the speaker. So I just shared my problem of it with them. You know, I just shared that.
2: You were being human. That's all.
1: Yeah.
2: Yeah. I think that makes the room more relaxed when you do that for sure.
1: Yeah. So whatever energy you bring will be the energy of the room.
2: So for the future, Smythe is actually Smith.
1: Okay.
2: Just in case you want.
1: Thanks.
3: Laughing in the morning helps you live longer. We're not really sure if that's true, but it can't hurt, right? Murphy, Sam, and Jody on Magic 103.3 and 95.5.

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1: If it's new and you can eat it, Sam's found it. He's the food dude.
2: Hey, have you ever had a blue moon pie?
3: No.
2: Well, you know why? That's because they only come around once in a blue moon.
3: Okay.
0: Oh, and they
2: that's
0: make them?
2: Yeah, I mean, that's their whole... Yeah,
3: oh, that's
2: they make
3: cute.
2: Them.
3: Oh, they really make them.
2: Yeah, they're available right now at Dollar Tree.
3: My grandfather would have liked that because he would have enjoyed the joke. Yeah. However, I didn't know it was a
2: thing. It's a blueberry and white chocolate that's mixed together for the coating.
3: Well, that sounds delicious.
0: It does.
2: So head over to Dollar Tree, and they're Dollar Tree, so you know it's cheap.
3: Blueberries are great, but blueberry fake flavoring is even better.
0: Did they just pick a random day to do this, by the way, or is there some Blue Moon Association?
2: It comes back every now and then.
0: Okay.
2: I don't know if they have a marketing plan or what, but every now and then they bring it back.
3: They randomly do it. Okay.
2: Yeah. You know, like once in a... No, never mind. Premier Protein's got two new things coming our way. Number one, they're going into the soft drink business.
3: What?
2: They're going to give us four Premier Protein soft drinks. They're going to be in fruit flavors. Mm. Don't know what they are yet.
3: Okay.
2: 15 grams of protein in each one of those.
3: Goodness.
0: Interesting. Okay.
2: And, hang on to this one. They're also giving us Premier Protein Ultimate.
3: More
2: 42
3: protein.
2: Grams of protein.
3: Oh, so you just need to take a nap. That's a lot. Look, I bought Murphy some of that really uber extra protein Chobani yogurt.
0: Mm-hmm.
3: And when he eats it, he's like, man.
0: Yeah.
3: It's like.
0: Because it's like 30 grams of
3: It's like
0: of
3: eating
0: protein.
3: Sludge.
2: Hey, you can
3: delicious.
2: Wash it down with the Premier Protein Ultimate.
0: Yeah.
2: Oh, Country Crock has a new flavor for us. Whipped. Cinnamon honey is the flavor.
0: Oh, just like you get in the restaurant.
3: Yeah. What kind of noise that
2: like
3: is?
2: Texas Roadhouse.
0: Yeah. I love that.
2: You know, one of the aisles that's starting to really get out of control, like the cereal and chip aisle, is the condiment aisle.
3: Yes.
2: I mean, it is insane.
3: Sauces.
2: On the condiment aisle.

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1: About 70 degrees out the door this morning, mostly sunny skies. Going to be a few clouds percolating up this afternoon. Shower, storm chance around 40%. Hit and miss. Not everybody gets wet. Take the umbrella just in case. Upper 80s, muggy upper 80s later today. A few showers late tonight. Good chance for some showers and storms tomorrow. Less heat as well. Highs tomorrow, upper 70s. That rain chance comes up to 60% tomorrow. Isolated thunderstorms, but no severe weather expected. And that's your latest WITN First Alert forecast.
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3: So the first time that comedian and host Nick Cannon became a father, it was with Mariah Carey. Some very famous kids, twins, actually. And so you know about those kids, but you know one of the, when you talk about Nick Cannon, when people celebrate him, there's almost always a joke thrown in because he has a lot of children.
4: He's got like 12 or 13 or something.
3: He had 10 more children after he and Mariah divorced, so he has 12 children.
0: Wow.
3: So Netflix approached him about doing a docuseries about what it's like to manage and be the father to 12 children with six different moms involved. And
4: six?
3: That's six different moms involved.
0: Did he agree?
3: The reason this is finally happening is because it took a long time for everybody to agree. That means Mariah too. I think it means Mariah too. So cameras are going to follow him around. It's a docuseries as he co-parents with different moms. And we're going to get it. We don't have a title of the show yet. It's probably going to be something funny. And then it'll be out this winter on Netflix. Mm-hmm. We'll let you know when it happens. We also have some more Fast and Furious news.
5: Who did this? Remember Owen Shaw?
3: Did you guys know that this is the 25th anniversary of the first Fast and Furious? This year is the 25th anniversary of the first movie.
4: Wow.
3: Yeah, Fast and Furious. So the news being that Vin Diesel is executive producing a series adaptation that will land on television, like on Peacock. They're going to continue these legacy characters.
4: Coming up next, I'll let you know why I thought my mom had given me $1 million.
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1: You ever think you hit the jackpot on a rare find or something you just stumbled across?
2: Yes.
0: You mean like shopping for something or where?
1: No, what do you mean?
2: That's where my brain went.
0: Yeah, that's what I was thinking you meant too.
1: Sorry, Jody. Not shopping related at all.
2: Okay.
1: I went to visit my mom, Miss Judy, and before I left, she gave me a stack of paper. She goes, "Here, I've been holding on to these. I want you to go through them, see if any of them are worth keeping."
2: Okay.
0: Like newspapers?
1: No, it was like official documents and stuff. And so I brought them home. I started going through them. And there was a bunch of trash in there. And she's like, if it's trash, throw it away. I said, all right. I open up one of the documents. And my mom used to work at Bell South.
2: Mm-hmm.
1: Back when it was South Central Bell. Okay. One of the baby bells.
2: In New Orleans?
1: Yeah. And this was stock. This was like, hey, this is a letter to let you know about switching your Bell South stock into AT&T stock.
2: Okay.
1: And so instantly I started going, whoa. I'm thinking, we got some AT&T stock here and my mom doesn't remember it. So I start going through all the documents and it's like all the copies of everything. Everything is in order. I was like, oh, this is really working good. And then down at the bottom, I see her signature or her handwriting. Sold these in 2013.
2: Oh, Judy.
1: I was like, no! I was going to retire and everything.
2: Did you call her and tell her?
1: No, I wasn't going to bother her with it. Because if she forgot about it, there's no sense bringing it up.
0: So was it a lot of stock?
2: Right.
0: I mean, was it enough to really spin your head? Or was it just like
1: it was
0: a couple of hundred bucks worth?
1: It was under 100 shares of stock, but okay. I don't know what it's going for these days. And because she swapped it out for Bell South to AT&T back in the late 90s, early 2000s. It's not like it's going to be when you buy IBM back in the 50s, you know.
2: Okay.
1: You know, it's going to be a bazillion dollars.
0: Well, and I wonder if, in today's world, it would have to be really old for it not to be, because the paper certificate is more ceremonial than anything else today.
1: Yeah.
0: You know, when a lot of things have been converted over to electronic, I don't know that their paper counterparts are worth it unless it's so old it's not been tracked. You know what I'm saying?
1: Yeah, she had the real paper ones because she had copies of them. It's like, oh, well, that's pretty. It's a shame it's worth nothing.
2: It's okay. Don't say that to her.
1: No.
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11: About 70 degrees out the door this morning, mostly sunny skies. Going to be a few clouds percolating up this afternoon. Shower, storm chance around 40%. Hit and miss. Not everybody gets wet. Take the umbrella just in case. Upper 80s, muggy upper 80s later today. Few showers late tonight. Good chance for some showers and storms tomorrow. Less heat as well. Highs tomorrow, upper 70s. That rain chance comes up to 60% tomorrow. Isolated thunderstorms, but no severe weather expected. And that's your latest WITN First Alert forecast.
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1: Three things to know today.
2: Number one, did you know that the Supreme Court is in decision season? They're expected to continue delivering decisions today, handing down rulings on like 60 different cases. So if you hear lots of different, you know, headlines over the next few days, all of these decisions are coming down.
3: I've never heard of decision season.
2: That's what it's called, right? So like limits on presidential power. You know, control over independent agencies, even dealing with things like whether Roundup can be sued for cancer claims over its weed killer.
3: Yeah.
2: No kidding. Decision season. Number two, MIT researchers are releasing a home Lyme disease test, allowing you to quickly, it's gross, but test ticks for the infection. Oh. And it works within like 15 minutes.
3: You got to catch the ticks first.
2: Well, I mean, if they're on you or if your backpack or something like that. Anyway, apparently there's going to be a limited batch of the test kits available this summer, so rolling it out quickly. And number three, today is American Red Cross Day. If you're feeling like it's time to give back, here we go. They respond to more than, this is unbelievable, 60,000 disasters every year in America. Fires, floods, hurricanes. You can donate anytime, but this is just a day to call attention to it at redcross.org.
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1: Back from our event and our fancy night away, guys. 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And,
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0: Congratulations again, by the way, Jody.
1: Thank you, love.
0: It was a fun night.
1: We did this whole After the Show podcast the other day about a shapewear alternative that I was so excited to discover that I had never used body tape in my life, but I was going to use body tape under my gown the other night.
0: And Sam, I got to tell you, it is sticky.
3: Really?
0: Oh, yeah.
1: You found it to be sticky?
0: Well, only I was trying to help you. You asked me to trim a piece off.
1: You know what I mean?
0: That was, and it took me about 5 minutes to get it off my finger.
1: Oh, I didn't know.
3: It's like working with crazy glue. You know, once you get a little on there, you just can't get it off.
0: Oh, well, then, and every piece of paper that I picked up after that stuck to me. It was really
3: Spider-Man.
1: I didn't realize that. But I want you to know a couple of mistakes. I'm a rookie. You know, I've never used body tape before. Plus, this is why people who do this on the regular, like red carpet stuff, have teams. I was in the hotel room running late trying to deal with body tape. And you're right. Hey, it was a little interesting.
3: You have a team. Murphy.
0: Yeah, that's right.
1: Okay, I'm sorry.
0: Right. It was Team Murphy
1: He just said he couldn't handle it, right?
0: I did. Anyway, my job was to tape and zip, remember?
1: I want you to know. He almost didn't zip me all the way up, by the way.
0: Well, because I didn't know. I didn't know if the dress was supposed to have a little gap like that or not.
1: Yeah. Anyway, I want you to know I used some of the body tape, especially on the sides. I wanted to be as smooth as I possibly could be. And I pulled it tight like you're supposed to. What's the point? You know, the point is to pull it tight. The rookie mistake here was, first of all, I used it for the back area, like the bra fat area. I wanted that to be smooth. So I put taped it and pulled it forward. Well, guess what happens when you pull it forward? You're forward. Like my C-section tummy, I think, was more like evident.
3: Oh, so you pulled all the back to the front.
1: It was more evident. I'm like, uh-oh, but too late.
0: I didn't realize that. And I didn't see any of that. I mean,
1: did, but whatever. But the other thing was this. I felt fine throughout the evening, and I was happy with it. I forgot about it being on my body, guys, until we ate a bite or two. I started eating a little bit when the food arrived. I ate some of the fish, a couple of bites of the potatoes, and that was it. And then once food is in your body, it felt tight.
0: Oh, really?
1: That's another
0: a little piece of fish?
1: Yeah, that's a little takeaway.
3: When you took the tape off to go to bed, did you stick to the sheets?
1: No,
0: that was in the morning when she got up. The sheets went with her.
1: All right. Coming up at 7:50, three things to know today, but next, your morning pick-me-up.
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2: And it's coming from Mr. Harry Connick Jr.
3: It had to be you.
1: Nice.
0: Okay. Yeah.
1: Nice.
2: This is an amazing story that Harry... He's got a concert this Friday at Carnegie Hall. And it's a very special concert. He was on the Today Show talking about this last week. When he was 10 years old, he played piano ever since he was a kid.
1: Yes.
2: When he was 10, his mom was diagnosed with ovarian cancer. And one of the things she always told him, she said that she could die happy knowing that he played Carnegie Hall. Well, she passed away 3 years after the diagnosis when he was 13. So she never got to see him play Carnegie Hall.
1: Right.
2: He's never played Carnegie Hall, even since then.
0: Oh, really?
2: Yes. He said he kept it in the back of his mind. He said he always wanted to play there, but he was only going to do it on a very special occasion. This Friday would have been her 100th birthday.
1: Whoa.
2: So he booked it to play Carnegie Hall this Friday. He says he's not walking into the building until 7:30 that night, until it's time for him to get ready to go on stage, because he's going to play a very special concert for his mother.
1: Oh, my gosh.
2: At Carnegie. It's a piece that he wrote for his mother, which brings us to the second part of this. He also wrote a book for his mother. It's called Babe, and I'm going to screw the name up, Let Harry Connick explain it.
4: And it's called Babe Elaboratio. Babe was her nickname. She was the youngest of six kids. Wow. And Elaboratio is the name of a musical piece that I wrote for her.
1: That's so cool.
2: Yeah. So he's going to play that musical piece Friday night at Carnegie Hall for his first ever Carnegie Hall appearance. And it's all for his mother.
0: So his mother was older when she had him then. If she would have been 100... Harry, I think, is 57 years old.
1: Murphy's over here doing math, but I'm going to tell you.
0: I'm just saying that. That would have made her like 43 when he was born.
2: By the way, when he was 10 years old, he actually called Carnegie Hall and he said, "Hey, look, my mom got diagnosed. I want to be able to come and play there." And they told him, "No, you know, we can't do that." And he found out later he called the box office. He didn't call anybody that would book him there. So he went back and told his mom, "Sorry, they told me no."
1: Oh, my gosh. So this is tomorrow.

0: and Pedal, all launching at 11:30. 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
5: About 70 degrees out the door this morning, mostly sunny skies. Going to be a few clouds percolating up this afternoon. Shower, storm chance around 40%. Hit and miss. Not everybody gets wet. Take the umbrella just in case. Upper 80s, muggy upper 80s later today. A few showers late tonight. Good chance for some showers and storms tomorrow. Less heat as well. Highs tomorrow, upper 70s. That rain chance comes up to 60% tomorrow. Isolated thunderstorms, but no severe weather expected. And that's your latest WITN First Alert forecast.
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1: Trending now. 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
2: With the success of the Michael Jackson biopic and his music is, you know, charting again, I guess we knew this was coming because the only criticism of the film from some is that there's not any, I guess, of the newsworthy, the controversy stuff that he dealt with. Well, it's coming. The three-part Netflix docuseries is coming next week. Michael Jackson, The Verdict. It's going to dissect the trial and his legacy, the legal legacy.
0: The biopic didn't have to go there. I mean, no. If it's entertainment, light entertainment, celebrates the music, it didn't need to go there.
2: If it's supposed to be about his artistry, I guess.
0: Right.
2: But this is about his trials, his, you know, criminal charges that, you know, he was indicted on multiple and he was acquitted on all accounts.
0: Yeah, he was acquitted on all
2: accounts,
0: all of them.
2: I mean, in 2005. But anyway, it's on Netflix June 3rd, which is next, a week away. Also, Brad Pitt's The Adventures of Cliff Booth, which is his Oscar-winning performance from Once Upon a Time in Hollywood.
3: I am doing the best I can under the circumstances. Now, I do not want to get into it tonight.
2: The film is called The Adventures of Cliff Booth. It's going to premiere in IMAX in theaters in November for 2 weeks before it makes its way to Netflix in December. This is directed by David Fincher, and the script was written by Quentin Tarantino.
0: Coming up next, what is non-transfer lipstick? Jody says she's wearing it, and I don't think it's working.
2: Hey, it's Murphy, Sam, and Jody. And if you love your favorites from the 80s, 90s, and early 2000s, we've got them for you. Jeff Hackett takes you back in time every weekday during the noon hour with the Magic Throwback Tracks on Magic 103.3 and 95.5.
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1: Take us along anytime it's convenient for you, while you're making dinner, while you're walking. 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The whole show is there. Plus, there's a bonus after the show.
2: I have a question for you, Jody. You mentioned something here in the room just a minute ago about you're not wearing non-transfer lipstick. I've never heard that term.
1: I'm sorry.
2: And we've been married forever, but I've never heard that
1: All
2: term.
1: All the ladies know what I'm talking about. Okay, so for a long time, I was wearing, and I still like it, and I use this lipstick that stays on. Like, you can put it on, and you could drink a glass of wine, and you would not have any lip. The color doesn't transfer.
2: Really?
1: Yeah, you know that stuff that I buy that's like, it's like a stain. It really, and it stays on all day.
2: Okay, but I didn't realize it was non-transfer because, you know,
1: it's non-transfer.
2: I've had a problem over the years with lipstick on my collar. when you give hugs, not just to, anybody, it's, lipstick transfers. I didn't know that there could be such a thing.
1: Yeah, it's newer. I mean, it's...
3: Oh, is that one of those ones from the commercials where it's like, you start your day and you're going out after work and you want to make sure your lipstick is still working?
1: I don't know what you're watching, but I guess. I've never seen that commercial. Oh. Anyway, lately I've switched to a different color. It's called Brick. I'm wearing a color called Brick.
2: And does it
1: and
2: transfer?
1: It transfers. It's like it. I was eating an apple a few minutes ago, and I had it all over my face. It's on my drink.
2: That's a perk. I always know which glass is yours at home.
1: Oh, when I'm wearing non-transfer.
2: Yeah, if we're both drinking the same thing and it's non-transfer, the big lipstick is there. That's true.
1: I remember when we were first dating, and I would sort of blot my lip color on papers, and you were like, I'm finding papers all over the house with your lips all over.
2: Yeah, any available piece of paper, Jody would do the lip blot.
1: I just didn't want to be wearing it too bright or whatever. Yeah. That's what blotting is for.
3: You still blot? I haven't seen you do that in a long time.
1: I haven't. This one doesn't.
2: That's because she's wearing non-transfer lipstick.
3: There we go.
2: Huh?
1: Yeah, I could blot this and it would leave a mark. See, I just did it.
2: Oh, yeah. It leaves a big mark.
1: But I don't want all that transfer of the color onto the paper this time.
2: So then why don't you go 100% non-transfer?
1: Because I like this color and I like the way this one feels. And a woman has the right to change her mind with cosmetics.
2: Yes, I'll give you that. So
1: sometimes
2: true.
1: I'm in the mood for the stain that doesn't transfer. Hey, and sometimes I'm...
3: You don't wear the same clothes every day.
1: Exactly, sister.
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11: About 70 degrees out the door this morning, mostly sunny skies. Going to be a few clouds percolating up this afternoon. Shower, storm chance around 40%. Hit and miss. Not everybody gets wet. Take the umbrella just in case. Upper 80s, muggy upper 80s later today. Few showers late tonight. Good chance for some showers and storms tomorrow. Less heat as well. Highs tomorrow, upper 70s. That rain chance comes up to 60% tomorrow. Isolated thunderstorms, but no severe weather expected. And that's your latest WITN First Alert Forecast.
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1: Here's three things to know today.
2: Number one, if you've heard about TSA Gold Plus.
3: Have not.
2: Plus,
3: didn't know there was TSA Gold.
2: Well, it's not as fancy as it sounds. It's not a VIP upgrade that lets you like skate through security. Because that's what it sounds
4: like. Yeah.
2: It's a new TSA program that encourages airports to replace all their government screeners with private contractors. Yes, it would save taxpayers a lot of money. And if there's a government shutdown, it wouldn't affect you waiting so long in line. But it's not something you can buy into or enroll in. It's for the airports to decide whether they do it or not. Number two, we mentioned that MIT researchers are releasing a home Lyme disease test. Well, guess what? It's tick season already. They say that, I know it's gross, I'm sorry guys, but in the U.S., ER visits for tick bites are up already. So what can you do? Check your clothes as soon as you get back. Check your shoes, your backpacks, your outer layers. Take a shower as soon as you get home. And check for hidden spots because ticks prefer warm, dark, moist areas.
3: Yeah. You know,
2: my preferred
3: thing is just not to go camping. So that's
2: know.
3: Me.
2: I know. And number three, Pop Culture Jeopardy has a new home for its second season. Hosted by Colin Jost. If you want some fun, there's a new episode dropping every weekday. 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
1: Any conversation you'd like to jump in on, we want to have you along. 877-310-4MSJ.
2: So the three of us were traveling, and which of course means flying, which of course means TSA.
3: And, yay!
2: Jody was just mentioning TSA Gold Plus a minute ago.
1: Which is not what it sounds like.
2: They're supposed to use contractors, or suggesting using contractors now instead of government employees. But I had a great TSA experience. But you wouldn't think it was great if you experienced it yourself. Since I wear an insulin pump, 9 times out of 10, there's going to be some issue with me going through security.
1: I know. We waited for you. I don't know how long it seemed like.
2: I know. And I'm TSA pre-check and all that. So usually it's like I don't have to take off shoes, don't have to take off the belt, all that. Usually it goes fairly smoothly. I just go through a body scan machine, and then I have to take my pump out. I hold it in my hands. They swab you for explosives. They stick it in the machine. You get the green light and you're on your way.
3: Yeah.
2: You know what I mean? Generally speaking, that's how it goes. But yesterday, there's some new machine that they were afraid was going to mess up my pump. Nobody wanted to screw up my pump. I don't know why they didn't send me to the other side of the airport. They decided that we'll just do the body search. And so when they do the body search, they mean everything. You know, I mean, this was like one of those. They were very detailed. They explained perfectly, what they were going to do. And that's like, I'm okay. I would rather that safe than sorry, right? You know, that's what the TSA is there for. Check every part of me, which they did.
1: Did they offer you a private room?
2: They did offer
1: me.
2: Sometimes
1: they do that.
2: They offered me a private room, but I wanted the public to see this.
3: I tell you, it went on forever. I mean, they were covering every part of your body.
2: Well, but what happened is the first one failed, and I've never had that happen before. So when the first one fails, then they open up all of your luggage to make sure there's nothing there because they're trying to see what the failure was. He didn't tell me what it sensed on his gloves, but then they explained that the second search was going to be a deeper search.
3: Huh.
2: Which it was, by the way. In fact, by the time I got done with it, I thought I was going to be in a new relationship.
1: Okay, I'm sorry.
3: Hey, can I get a phone number?
2: But they were real. They were pros. I even thanked them through working. You know, through that time period where they didn't have pay.
1: That's sweet. Of course, that's such a Murphy thing to do. My question is, what failed? Your luggage or your body?
2: It was my body. Whatever was on the gloves that they tested, I don't know if they tested positive for explosives or whatever, apparently rubbing your hands on me sets off an alarm.
3: There you go, Jody.
1: Well, you did just have some Cheetos right before, I think.
3: Yeah. Coming up next, I got the most unusual birthday invitation I got to tell you about.
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1: Guys, I have a big birthday coming up, not for me, but for my youngest two kids, the twins.
2: Oh, right, Sam.
0: And so are they going to be different ages? Ha, ha, ha.
2: Okay.
0: Only for a minute or two.
1: For 2 minutes.
0: Yeah, right.
1: And Parker likes to remind Maddie of that all the time.
2: Hey,
1: you know,
2: older.
1: I was first by 2 minutes.
2: Well, you know what? I guess when you're a twin, you really do need a little.
1: You got to have something, huh?
2: A little ownership of yourself.
1: But this is the big one because they're turning 21.
2: Yes.
0: Wow.
1: Coming up.
0: Street legal.
1: Yeah.
0: Well, more than that.
1: In a couple of weeks. And I got an invitation from Maddie.
2: I bet.
1: From only Maddie.
2: Oh, for her party?

0: have no idea who London is.
1: Okay.
0: But I'm assuming it's a friend of hers, and they're going to have it together at her mom's house. So I'll be going there. And, yeah, I got an invitation for one of the twins' birthday parties.
1: Nice.
2: Okay.
1: And so did you reach out to Parker and say, hello? Is there anything going on?
0: No, I have not yet. I mean, I just got this yesterday, so I need to ask Parker if there's going to be a Parker party. Is it separate? Is it going to be after Maddie's party? What are we doing here?
2: That sounds to me that's just the way he rolls, right? He knows he's going to turn 21.
0: Yeah.
2: He's looking forward to doing his thing.
1: Or you could just find out the real story and call his mother and ask, right?
0: Or I could ask Parker.
1: What was that? You're saying Maddie's party is at her mother's house.
0: Yes.
1: An ex of yours.
0: Yes.
1: You could find out, right?
0: I'll just ask Parker. You know, you don't have to go places you don't need to go.
1: Okay.
2: Go direct to the source. He's about to turn 21.
0: Yeah, if there's a party, it's for him, so he'll know if it's at his mother's house.
2: Coming up next, Jody has your Hollywood Outsider.
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14: About 70 degrees out the door this morning, mostly sunny skies. It'll be a few clouds percolating up this afternoon. Shower, storm chance around 40%. Hit and miss. Not everybody gets wet. Take the umbrella just in case. Upper 80s, muggy upper 80s later today. Few showers late tonight. Good chance for some showers and storms tomorrow. Less heat as well. Highs tomorrow, upper 70s. That rain chance comes up to 60% tomorrow. Isolated thunderstorms, but no severe weather expected. And that's your latest WITN First Alert forecast.
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2: We're seeing this surge, and I love it, here for it, of older movies when their anniversary, when big anniversaries roll around, they're playing on the big screen again in theaters, like recently Top Gun and then Top Gun Maverick. So make your plans for in theaters again very soon, Talladega Nights, The Ballad of Ricky Bobby.
3: Dear Lord, baby Jesus, or as our brothers to the south call you, Jesus, we thank you so much for this bountiful harvest of Domino's, KFC, and the always delicious Taco Bell.
2: Okay, so this follows Ricky Bobby, played by Will Ferrell, of course, trying to become, you know, next top driver. He co-wrote this, so a lot of the humor is Will Ferrell humor. He co-wrote it, and then you know he ad-libbed some of it. Yeah. While on screen.
4: Have you seen the... I think you've seen some of the fake commercials that they cut.
2: No.
4: The Ricky Bobby and Jonathan or whatever, Riley.
2: Yeah.
4: They both cut commercials, you know, as the NASCAR drivers.
2: Love it.
4: Made up complete... And it's just one after the other. Hilarious.
2: It's an iconic comedy movie. If you haven't seen it in a long time, because it came out in 2006... Wow. If you haven't seen it in a minute, it's a 20th anniversary in theaters across the U.S. June 28th, June 30th, and July 1st.
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1: I didn't mean to make you guys uncomfortable earlier when we were talking about ticks and it being tick season already, but I grew up running around, climbing trees, feeding chickens. And so, you know, the warning about ticks was for real in my life. And you guys did not
0: grow up
1: like this.
0: Did you ever have one?
1: No, thank goodness. But when I tell you, it was one of the things I feared. As you guys feared quicksand because you watched TV. I feared ticks. Okay,
0: our dogs would wind up with them every now and then, but I guess I never did. I never spent enough time in the woods.
2: Who put the fear of ticks in you?
1: My papa.
0: Oh, did he?
1: And my dad, and rightly so. Well, what's funny? You bring up dogs. Actually, it was when we would see one on a dog. It broke my heart. Completely broke my heart, and I never wanted to pull one off of a dog. But if the grown up around me wouldn't do it, I would like grab a paper towel and try. I think I did it once or twice.
2: Aren't you supposed to use like a cigarette or something to make them back out?
0: A cigarette?
1: I don't know. And I didn't have
2: because
1: cigarettes.
2: Their heads are inside, right?
1: I think
0: I don't think you're supposed to use a cigarette for really anything.
2: I thought you had to put it close and they get hot and they back out or something.
0: I thought it was like rubbing alcohol.
1: Thankfully, I never had to really do it. I think I tried one time and my dad came in and goes, don't do that, don't do that. But I had the fear of them being on me. I don't think I ever had one on me, but we played in the woods a lot. That's what we did. We didn't go to the park often. We played in the woods. And so I was scared of them. But the reason I bring it back up is because you do need to know if you're going to go camping, if you're going to go hiking, which you should go and get into the national parks, you know, spend time. We're always talking about how it is so good for your mental health to spend a little bit of time in nature every day. You just have to be prepared for it.
2: Spend time in nature and worry about ticks.
1: Well, it's something to know. So let's just go over it again. When you get back from high risk areas, you know, check on your shoes, on your backpacks, on your outer layers of clothing. Take a shower right after you've been in those kind of areas. Bathe and get rid of anything. Take it right off if you see anything on you. And just know hidden spots. You got to look. They prefer the dark, warm places. Yeah, it's gross. Right.
0: By the way, Jody, the CDC says to do it the way you did. You use tweezers to pull gently out. It's one of those where if you put any sort of chemical, alcohol, heat, or anything, it will actually cause them to release fluids back into your skin.
1: Gross.
0: Yeah.
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9: About 70 degrees out the door this morning, mostly sunny skies. Going to be a few clouds percolating up this afternoon. Shower storm chance around 40%. Hit and miss. Not everybody gets wet. Take the umbrella just in case. Upper 80s, muggy upper 80s later today. Few showers late tonight. Good chance for some showers and storms tomorrow. Less heat as well. Highs tomorrow, upper 70s. That rain chance comes up to 60% tomorrow. Isolated thunderstorms, but no severe weather expected. And that's your latest WITN First Alert forecast.
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1: Here's three things to know today.
2: Number one, a sinkhole shut down a runway at LaGuardia Airport in New York City yesterday after a routine inspection, and it caused like 200 or more cancellations and 160 delays. Just near the runway there, they closed the strip.
3: I'm glad that they didn't try to let planes land and just go around it like you do on the road, you know?
2: Anyway, look, they immediately closed the strip, and then emergency construction and engineering crews moved in to make the repairs. It's scary, but they had to do it. Hugely inconvenient. Number two, most couples now, a lot of couples now, keeping their finances completely separate. It's, you know, joint accounts are no longer the norm with Gen Z and millennials especially.
3: Maybe you grow up that way, so it just stays that way normally?
2: Just the partners not knowing each other's full financial picture. Maybe that's not a new thing, that part of it. But it is one of those big conversations you need to have before you join your life with somebody. And, you know, maybe the conversation is, you keep yours, I keep mine.
3: Yeah.
2: And number three, today is the day a lot of people will be going to see The Mandalorian and Grogu.
4: Hey, never touch the buttons.
2: So just so you know, it's rated PG-13. The runtime is 2 hours and 12 minutes. Mm. And today's like the first day you could get a ticket, but if you try to, expect it to be very crowded.
1: You're in the know. Three things to know today.
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1: I emceed an event recently, and I was the only MC for something that was going to take almost 2 hours to get through, like a script. And I just agreed to do it, you know, at the drop of a hat. And then the night rolls around and I show up and I'm sitting at this table really close to the stage. And the people that sat down next to me, they didn't realize that I was going to be the MC. And they were like, you know, public speaking is the number one fear. And this lady goes, I would never do it. And as soon as they started talking about that, I was like, oh, yeah, maybe I should be nervous here.
2: Because
1: I was just visiting at first, you know, having a good time. And then I realized I have a very thick script to get through. But what I want to say is if you have to get up in front of a group of people, whether it's you're emceeing an event or you're just doing a sales presentation or something like that, you really are. Whatever energy you bring, you set the tone. That's the beauty of it that people don't talk about enough. We always talk about it being the thing to be afraid of and, you know, you need to make sure you breathe. But honestly, you set the tone. So I get up there after they introduced me. The man who introduced me was gorgeous British accent. So I just said it. I have to follow that, you know, and so that warmed everybody up. So I said, let's just get right.

0: instead of it being uncomfortable for the whole room, because I could feel that everybody was feeling bad for me, I finally just said, you know what? I'm sorry. I said, and this beautiful girl is walking up. I had said her name wrong and then corrected it. And she's looking at me like, you know, I said, I'm sorry. I care more about getting your name right than you can believe. If I say it wrong, I'm dying inside.
1: Yeah.
0: And then they all just laugh. So it's like I'm reminded and wanted to remind you that you set the tone when you're the speaker. So I just shared my problem of it with them. You know, I just shared that.
1: You were being human, that's all.
0: Yeah.
1: Yeah. I mean, I think that makes the room more relaxed when you do that, for sure.
0: Yeah. So whatever energy you bring will be the energy of the room.
1: So for the future, Smythe is actually Smith.
0: Okay.
1: Just in case you want.
0: Thanks.
2: About 70 degrees out the door this morning, mostly sunny skies. Going to be a few clouds percolating up this afternoon. Shower, storm chance around 40%. Hit and miss. Not everybody gets wet. Take the umbrella just in case. Upper 80s, muggy upper 80s later today. A few showers late tonight. Good chance for some showers and storms tomorrow. Less heat as well. Highs tomorrow, upper 70s. That rain chance comes up to 60% tomorrow. Isolated thunderstorms, but no severe weather expected. And that's your latest WITN First Alert forecast.
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3: So the first time that comedian and host Nick Cannon became a father, it was with Mariah Carey. Some very famous kids, twins, actually. Mm-hmm. And so you know about those kids, but you know one of the, when you talk about Nick Cannon, when people celebrate him, there's almost always a joke thrown in because he has a lot of children.
4: He's got like 12 or 13 or something.
3: He had 10 more children after he and Mariah divorced, so he has 12 children.
0: Wow.
3: So Netflix approached him about doing a docuseries about what it's like to manage and be the father to 12 children with six different moms involved. And that's six different moms involved.
0: Did he agree?
3: The reason this is finally happening is because it took a long time for everybody to agree. That means Mariah too. I think it means Mariah too. So cameras are going to follow him around. It's a docuseries as he co-parents with different moms. And we're going to get it. We don't have a title of the show yet. It's probably going to be something funny. And then it'll be out this winter on Netflix. Mm-hmm. We'll let you know when it happens. We also have some more Fast and Furious news.
5: Who did this? Remember Earnshaw?
3: Did you guys know that this is the 25th anniversary of the first Fast and Furious? This year is the 25th anniversary of the first movie.
4: Wow.
3: Yeah, Fast and Furious. So the news being that Vin Diesel is executive producing a series adaptation that will land on television, like in on Peacock. They're going to continue these legacy characters.
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11: About 70 degrees out the door this morning, mostly sunny skies. Going to be a few clouds percolating up this afternoon. Shower, storm chance around 40%. Hit and miss. Not everybody gets wet. Take the umbrella just in case. Upper 80s, muggy upper 80s later today. Few showers late tonight. Good chance for some showers and storms tomorrow. Less heat as well. Highs tomorrow, upper 70s. That rain chance comes up to 60% tomorrow. Isolated thunderstorms, but no severe weather expected. And that's your latest WITN First Alert forecast.
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And you probably already guessed that I was going to say this, so here it goes. Your chance to win your Dylan Scott concert tickets coming up for a show in July that's very nearby. Keep it here to win. 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Throwback tracks, some Van Halen,

0: A big weekend nationwide, and I think we all know why, so why not get into the party? Caller number 3 at 252-635-1033. You'll win a pair to see Dylan Scott. Again, House of Blues, Myrtle Beach, 252-635-1033. Caller 3 gets them. Good luck. With more throwback tracks lined up and set to go from Fergie and Tears for Fears. They're next. Keep it here. Yeah, it's magic.
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0: 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Dylan Scott coming to the House of Blues. Are you going to be there? I hope so. Caller number three, tell me who you are. Tell me where you live, please.
1: Well, thanks. I'm Brianna from Washington.
0: Brianna, we're getting closer to the weekend, and of course, we're getting closer to Friday, July 3rd. I hope you have that day available.
1: I know. I didn't hear the beginning of it. I just heard call number three.
0: Oh, I see. Okay. Well, you're going to take me to a show in, New York City. I don't know what it's going to be yet, but I'll pick it out when I get there. How about that?
1: Okay. Sounds great. When we going? You said July 3rd?
0: Friday, July 3rd. Yeah, a lot of partying going on then. How about this? How about I send you to House of Blues in Myrtle Beach with a pair of tickets to see Dylan Scott?
1: That is awesome. Yes, sir.
0: Yeah, we'll get that done and we'll get you taken care of. Just tell me one thing. In Washington, who just made you a winner on your Thursday afternoon, Brianna?
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1: It's Janet Jackson with Q-Tip, and from 1997. 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And in the new biopic featuring Janet's brother Michael, pop superstar Michael Jackson surprises his family with a new pet. And at that, a truck pulls into the Jackson family estate's driveway and out walks a small chimpanzee who Michael names Bubbles. Michael adopted Bubbles in 1983, and Bubbles became his companion. Now, where is Bubbles now, you may ask? Well, Bubbles currently lives at the Center for Great Apes in Florida and is now 43 years old. And the sanctuary emphasizes giving chimpanzees like Bubbles the opportunity to just be chimpanzees. A nice end to that story. Some more throwback tracks on the way. We got Naked Eyes, we got Hootie and the Blowfish coming up next and next hour. Got some things happening in Swansboro that are going on, and just keep listening for details. They're on the way soon. It's here. It's Magic 103.3.

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lost faith, our colors will fade eventually. So if our time is running out, day after day, we'll make the mundane a masterpiece. Oh my, my, oh my, my love, I take one look at you, you're taking me out.

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0: 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It's Hackett, and maybe you're looking for a quick workday break that you'd like to get right here in Eastern North Carolina. 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Till then, your workday rolls on. Olivia Dean helping us get through it. Post Malone up next. 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

0: 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And like I just said about maybe 2 seconds ago, letting you know about a longtime nurse who fulfilled a lifelong dream by graduating from medical school at the age of 72, becoming the oldest graduate in that school's history. Her name is Dawn Kraft, and she decided not too long ago that it was really now or never after her husband survived a brain hemorrhage. Well, she's now 73, and she is set to begin her residency in Michigan, and she says that working in medicine actually makes her feel fully alive. The age of 73. That's an incredible feat and an incredible self-goal that she took and she made. Now, speaking of nurses, how would you like to thank your favorite nurse with a month of meals from Jaggers? You can visit our website at magic1033.com, find out more, and get that done. All for a great cause, our local nurses. One more time, magic1033.com, get it done. We got Lenny Kravitz on the way. We got music from Rihanna. She's up in minutes. It's Magic. Keep it here.
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Isn't it about time to get all those things for your house and your home taken care of that you've been, well, waiting for? 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

0: Music from Maroon 5 and that ride out of the officer workplace. Yeah, it's just around the corner. Magic 103.3 and 95.5. Thinking about things that are going on tomorrow as we get closer and closer to the weekend. Thursday is National Strawberries and Cream Day. Hey, it's got a fruit in it. It's healthy. I'd say go for it. And then National Waitstaff Day. All those folks who are out there waiting on you as you get out to eat at their restaurant or just take a break from the officer workplace. Yeah, help them out. Tip them just a bit more than you normally would, and you'll make those feel a whole lot better. You'll feel a whole lot better yourself just doing it. Till then, not that far to go. Ed Sheeran on the way. Evanescence coming up in minutes. Keep it right here. It's magic.
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0: 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It's Hackett just reminding you that tomorrow and Friday, that's two more opportunities each day for you to score free concert tickets for Dylan Scott at the House of Blues in Myrtle Beach on Friday, July 3rd. 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And during that time, you'll have a chance to be the third caller at 252-635-1033. Pair of tickets coming your way for, again, Friday, July 3rd at the House of Blues, Myrtle Beach. Tickets to see Dylan Scott perform. Get the details, get the info. It's magic1033.com. And good luck getting you closer to your ride out from the office or workplace. Camila Cabello on the way. Edwin McCain coming up next. It's Magic.
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2: Good Thursday afternoon from the WITN newsroom. I'm Courtney Bunting. Coming up tonight, a sailor is back in Eastern Carolina after becoming the first American to solo circumnavigate the world on a boat under 20 feet. Hear what he's saying about the experience. Plus, the National Oceanic and Atmospheric Administration is predicting a below-average hurricane season for 2026. We'll tell you how people living in New Bern are reacting to the news. 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

A Thursday night underway and Memorial Day weekend in front of us. Some folks taking off early. Some folks are not going to school tomorrow so they can have a four-day weekend, not going to work tomorrow. What are you doing? Do you have a tradition? Do you have something special planned? Are you making memories? Thank you for letting me be a part of those traditions. With you all night long, you're listening to Delilah.

0: Hi, Shai. Welcome to the Delilah Show. What can I do for you tonight?
1: I just want to let my mother know that she is the best mother in the world. She has helped two other children, me, I'm the oldest. Right now, she's under the weather right now, and she does everything for me.
0: Under the weather, like with a cold or flu, or under the weather, like with a serious health issue?
1: Well, right now, it's the cold, and we just go keep it at that. Let's hope it's just that.
0: Okay, we'll say a prayer that it stops right there.
1: Yes.
0: Don't need any other complications.
1: No, we do not.
0: What's your mama's name?
1: My mother's name is Spring.
0: Like spring, like this is her time of year.
1: Yes.
0: And is she as beautiful and colorful and joyful as spring?
1: Yes, she is. She is, actually.
0: Because I love this time of year. My roadies are in bloom. My azaleas are in bloom. The cherry trees have bloomed out. The apple trees are blooming. I love spring.
1: We both listen to your show.
0: It's hopeful. Spring is hopeful to me.
1: Yes, it is. Beginning of new life.
0: It is. So let's play a hopeful song for your mama.
1: Okay, thank you. I appreciate that, Delilah.

0: The Tunnel to Towers Foundation is our Delilah Dilemma sponsor tonight. Born on America's darkest day of September 11th, the Tunnel to Towers Foundation has helped heroes ever since. Heroes like New York City firefighter Robert Welsh. He's a former police officer who joined the fire department after 9/11. Welsh succumbed to 9/11 related cancer. He left behind his wife, Jennifer, and their three children. Tunnel to Towers honored Welsh by paying off his family's mortgage. 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Tonight's Delilah's Dilemma from Jackie says, "Hi, Delilah. I was in a 20-year relationship with someone I considered my best friend. But 2 years ago, with no heads up, he left. I was devastated initially, but quite unexpectedly, I met someone soon after, and we have been together since then. I've never been happier. Around Christmas, my ex messaged me and asked me for some money. I was so outraged, I blocked him on everything. Blocked his phone number, social media, everything. I told some people about this, and I'm surprised at the reaction. They say I was too hard on him. Now I wonder, did I do the right thing? I've grown and improved as a person since he dropped out of my life. I'm happy in my current relationship, but for whatever reason, their negative comments are bothering me. I want to know your honest opinion, please, and thank you, from Jackie." Jackie, I will share my honest opinion about your ex and about your so-called friends coming up next. You're listening to Delilah.
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Tonight's Delilah's Dilemma is from Jackie, who was in a 20-year relationship when her partner disappeared, dropped out of the picture. No heads up, no explanation, no closure. Jackie moved on with her life, met someone new, is thriving, and then out of the blue a few months ago, the ex pops up saying, "Oh, I need money." And Jackie said, "Hit the road, Jack. Forget about it. Block them on everything." Good for you, Jackie. She shared this fact with some of her inner circle. And instead of supporting her and saying, "Way to go, that was great, glad you set a boundary, you did awesome, you didn't buy into the manipulation," they said you were too hard on him. And she wants my honest opinion. Jackie, I applaud you. I applaud you for setting a boundary. I applaud you for saying no. You are not going to take advantage of me. You are not going to use me. Take a hike. I am concerned about these people that should be in your corner, should be supporting you, should be loving on you, should be saying, "You know what? They did not treat you well when they left this relationship, and you don't owe them a dime." Good for you for setting boundaries. Doesn't sound like you were unkind or hurtful or cruel. You just blocked them. That to me is the right thing to do. And I'm surprised that your friends were hard on you. And I'm wondering, are they really your friends? Or were they perhaps a little closer to the ex? And for whatever reason, they think that person should still have access to you and still have permission to use you. So good for you for blocking the ex. Sounds to me like you might need to walk away from a few other friendships, though. That's my best advice. Good luck and God bless you.

0: Good evening. Welcome to your Throwback Thursday night. Today is Thursday, the 21st of May. Yesterday was my granddaughter, Sakani's 7th birthday. Her little brother, 7, that's his name, turns 6 on Saturday. So we are having a very, very, very busy, busy week. I'm going to have a busy Memorial Day weekend celebrating in our household. I hope you're having a wonderful night. Thank you for finding me. Thank you for coming home. You're listening to Delilah.
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1: Hi.
0: Thank you for calling. How can I help to make your night better?
1: Well, I'd like to have enclave for my best friend. I've known him for over 10 years and just thinking about him a lot tonight.
0: What's his name?
1: Carl.
0: So is this a buddy friend, best friend, or is this a best friend that's all of a sudden become more attractive than you had noticed in the past?
1: More attractive now.
0: You know, you had that grin in your voice.
1: Oh, yeah.
0: You had that, he's my best friend, but I'd really like to kiss him right now kind of voice tone thing.
1: Yeah, well, I kissed him last night, so.
0: Aha. So you're still glowing from that.
1: Oh, yeah.
0: So do you think Carl, obviously, if his lips were, like, running into yours, he's feeling the same way?
1: Yeah, he is.
0: Aha. Uh-huh.
1: Quite a bit.
0: So we need a It's Like Turning Into Love kind of song?
1: Well, it is on my part. He's been in love with me for quite a few years now, and I just found out.
0: So it took you a while to catch on, huh?
1: Yeah, he was throwing all the singles and the signs out, and I wasn't picking up on it.
0: You were not picking up what he was throwing down.
1: No, because he's not the type of guy I usually date, so I wasn't picking up on this one.
0: Do the type of guy that you usually date stick around?
1: No, I usually pick up the really bad boys.
0: Well, he's been your friend for 10 years. I would say that's the kind of guy you should hang out with then.
1: Yeah, well, he's totally different than anybody that I've ever seen or been with, so it's going to be a good one.
0: Let me find a song for you.
1: Thank you.

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0: Did you have a good day? Did you have a good week? Do you have to work tomorrow? Are you taking tomorrow off so you can get a little bit longer weekend in? I'm glad that you're here. We're here to smooth off the rough edges of your day, to help you rest and relax and feel rejuvenated once again.

0: Hi, good evening. Welcome to the Delilah Show. Who is this?
1: This is Virgil. Is this really Delilah?
0: Hi, Virgil. Welcome aboard. It really is. What can I do for you, my friend?
1: Oh, my God. I've been listening to you.